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0: 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For Family Life Blended, I'm Ron Deal.
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0: Peter Burton, Where Would I Be? So grateful the Lord reached in, grabbed my heart at the age of 22, had just gotten out of college and had been trying to figure out the gospel for about 4 years. I was listening to Christian radio and then finally it clicked. If you're in Christ, you're a new creation. The old has gone, the new has come. And I said, oh God, put me in Christ. And I believed everything that Jesus had done for me was true. Here's Casting Crowns.
1: I was sure by now.

May these songs remind you that even in the darkest moments, God has never abandoned you. Not once, not ever. We pray these lyrics remind you of that. You're listening to the Praise and Worship Channel.

0: John Reddick, The Way. I think I've been hitting the not now, update later button too much. I'm your friend Donna Leland, and some of my systems, you know, a new version comes in 6.1.75, and I'm in the middle of something. I don't have time to update it, but it's supposed to have some better functionality, and then I just keep hitting update later, and pretty much turns out then that that system won't even run without a good update. So, you know, I'm kind of learning to take the minute, right, and just get it done. And so everything will function so much better. I think there's a spiritual parallel to that. God is always nudging us, you know, here's some information, some new information. I want you to renew your mind. You know, here's some update. God is just always doing that as we read his word, as we interact with other people, listen to the radio, and we say, no, not now. I don't want to take the time to process it. And we keep hitting that update later. Well, maybe it's time, my friend, to go ahead, sit down, take a minute, and just say, okay, Lord, what do you want to tell me? Because I will guarantee, dear friend, that you will function so much better.
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3: Romans 12, verse 10 says, "Be devoted to one another in love. Honor one another above yourselves." Notice it says, "Be devoted to one another," not "be devoted to your phone or your social media, your video games, or your newsfeed." We must put people before devices, but that's not an easy task. Technology is designed to grab your attention and never let go. Look, something is on sale. Check out this crazy headline. You've got mail. Technology's pull is endless. Our devotion can be easily diverted away from people and away from God. One study found the average person checks their phone 96 times a day. How about instead of checking our phones, we check on what matters most, the people in our family? I'm Arlene Pelican, author of Screen Kids.
4: 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I remember.

0: Jordan St. Cyr fires. Little brush fire just perked up in our little church. Yeah, misunderstanding, differences in opinion, politics, yuck. God is just about ready to, I think, break open something big. And sure, the enemy doesn't want it. So put out those fires if you can. And basically that means don't gossip. Here's For King and Country.
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These early spring days, combined with songs of praise and worship, remind us that seasons of dormancy are temporary and God's divine timing. 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
1: Andrew Rip, I Do It Again. Too bad we don't follow some of the information in Numbers. It's got some great principles. It says here that if any man or woman who wrongs another in any way, and so is unfaithful to the Lord, is guilty and must confess the sin they have committed, they must make full restoration for the wrong they've done, add a fifth of the value to it, and give it all to the person they've wronged. Isn't that incredible? I mean, that is the solution if someone has been wronged. But nope, we let them off the hook and off they go. And yeah, we could learn a lot. And this is in the book of Numbers. 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
2: 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When Jesus tells us to love our neighbor as ourselves, he's assuming that we naturally love ourselves. The same thing is true when Paul tells husbands to love their wives as their own bodies. He says no one ever hated his own body. In other words, husbands are to love their wives as they naturally love themselves.

0: We're constantly looking out for ourselves, sensitive to the way others treat us, easily hurt, not because we don't love ourselves, but because we desperately want to be accepted and treated well. The way to find purpose and meaning in life is to see ourselves as God does, as sinners in need of His mercy. We find our value by accepting His incredible love. With Seeking Him, I'm Nancy DeMoss Wagmuth.
1: Hi, my name is Aaron, a communications major at the Moody Bible Institute. The MBI verse of the week is found in 1 Peter 3, 3-4. Your beauty should not come from outward adornment, such as elaborate hairstyles and the wearing of gold jewelry or fine clothes. Rather, it should be that of your inner self, the unfading beauty of a gentle and quiet spirit, which is of great worth in God's sight. That's 1 Peter 3, 3-4, the Moody Bible Institute verse of the week.
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0: Knowing God from Harvest with Pastor and Evangelist Greg Laurie.
1: Guess what? God is pursuing you tonight. He's pursuing you. Now, don't let that freak you out. God's pursuing me? Well, what does he want to do when he gets me? You ready for this? God's saying, I want to show you my love. I want to give you the hope of heaven. I want to give you the meaning and purpose of life. And like idiots, we're running from God. For some of us, when we hear about a Father in heaven, it may freak us out a little bit. Because our Father on earth is someone we are scared of. Maybe you come from an abusive home. Maybe you were abandoned by your father. Maybe there's some other conflict you've had at home. So we sort of transfer our view of our earthly father to the heavenly father. I don't know what your earthly dad is like, but I know that your heavenly father is full of love for you and you shouldn't run from him. I am no prophet, but I'm gonna give you a warning from God. You think, who do you think you are, Greg? Well, that's presumptuous. No, it's not my message. This is God's message. There is only one hope for you in the afterlife, and there's only one hope for you in this life, and it's a relationship with God through Jesus Christ. Don't miss this opportunity. Turn to God.
0: 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Already know God? 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
2: 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In other words, don't be a phony. Mean what you say. No hypocrisy, no lying. Mark Twain was once asked, "What's the difference between a liar and a person who tells the truth?" He answered, "Well, very simple. A liar has to have a better memory." When you're a hypocrite, you need a good memory. You need to remember what you said here and what you said over there. When you tell the truth, however, you don't have to remember anything. You just simply keep telling the truth. Love without hypocrisy.
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Carrie Job, Revelation Song. Donna Leland here with my spring update. The Monarchs are coming, and I'm so excited. You know, we've actually ordered around 70 Monarch larvae, which should be arriving, and I got to get ready for my babies. I'm putting together my Monarch nursery, and that means going out and getting some great milkweed and putting it in pots and letting them eat their little lives up until the point where they're chrysalis. So it's just a miracle. It's just God's way of displaying His majesty in the Monarch. Here's Phil Wickham. My heart.

0: Sidewalk Prophet's Father Let It Be. I'm learning that there are reasons for seasons in our life. I'm Donna Leland. Maybe you're in one that makes you feel unseen, misunderstood, or even rejected. Maybe you feel that God has put you into the corner. It's a quiet corner. Why are you there? Well, it's not to punish you. It's to refine us. Think of the Apostle Paul, 13 years in a desert. Once those scales fell off on the road to Damascus, he entered into a season of being taught by the Lord. So that actually gave him qualifications for being an apostle, because the Lord began to teach him. You know, maybe that's how you feel these days. The noise has faded. All the applause is gone. Maybe people who once stood beside you have drifted away. Can you imagine how lonely it was for the Apostle Paul? This is a moment. This is a great moment for us to taste dependence, to learn and lean into his comfort, and to know him in an even deeper way. And in the end, it's all worth it.
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5: You thought gas prices were high in the U.S. and Canada? In Cuba, it's now around $40 U.S. per gallon, or $14 Canadian per liter. With new sanctions applied May 1st, it could get even worse than this. As Cuba was celebrating their May Day holiday, President Trump ramped up sanctions against the communist administration as well as any company doing business with them. If those companies continue to work with Cuba, they will be barred from the U.S. market. Some say this is a warning to countries like China and Russia who have assisted Cuba in the past. Sanctions from earlier this year have already led to much suffering, as well as protests in the street. Will the new measures bring Cuban leadership to the negotiating table? Time will tell. Meanwhile, Christians in Cuba have taken heart to the words of Paul. In Christ, they are learning to be content in all circumstances. I'm David Wolin at haventoday.org.
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0: Hope Darst, mighty name of Jesus. Are you in a situation today that you just feel befuddled? You don't know which way to turn, and there's just maybe hard feelings and emotions flaring, and you just be you and call on the name of Jesus for everyone involved. Here's Mercy Me.
1: 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Making well.

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0: We the Kingdom Rescue. 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

saying thank you to the Lord Jesus for what he did for us on the cross. Great starting point. Now, after that, the Holy Spirit comes within, and then each and every day is the way to let him live out and love out his life through me. And every time we do that, saying no to sin, yes to him, that's saying thank you once again. Here's Passion.

0: We've seen God do some pretty amazing things using this game that I never would have thought. So it is a powerful tool.
1: Hi, I'm Mark Gothier with Crew and Making Your Life Count. Drayton Cosby knows that video games are more than entertainment. When designed with purpose, they can become a tool for learning, connection, and growth.
0: That's the beauty of video games. There's a word that encapsulates what a video game can bring, and that's called immersion. And so you're doing it in a multi-sensory way. And you can think about it too. People watch movies. You know, they may be able to visualize something that they saw and they heard a direct quote and they could remember it better. But when you're adding sound and you're adding text and you're adding all these different ways, that's what we really hope for, is that they can recall it.
1: Drayton says games engage multiple senses. It is creativity meeting compassion in a way that can have real impact.
0: We have a real heart for people that maybe have learning disabilities as well. There's a growing segment of our society that's autistic. And so we're not forgetting them. We think about those families. And we've seen God do some pretty amazing things inside those families using this game that I never would have thought. So it is a powerful tool. It's why it's used now in education, probably more than it's ever used for that reason. If you think about, people are, they're trying to escape. They don't get the chance, especially young people, they're not allowed to make a lot of decisions. They are told at school that they are excellent because they made a straight A. They're told that they're important because they got picked first on a certain team. You know, there's all of these other things that are going on, you know, outside of the family, you know, that may be struggling. But, you know, there's a lot of anxiety. There's a lot of uncertainty and insecurity. You know, I skate, I play sports, and I play video games.
1: Games are more than fun. They can teach, mentor, and inspire. See how God can use every tool to shape lives at crew.org/life.
2: This is John MacArthur. Join me for today's Portraits of Grace. Jesus instructed us to pray for God's kingdom to come on earth as it is in heaven. The word he used for kingdom speaks of rule or reign. So he was telling us to pray that God's rule would be as apparent on earth as it is in heaven. Currently, sin and rebellion plague the earth, but when Christ's kingdom comes in its fullness, that will cease forever. Oh, what a day that will be. In the meantime, take every opportunity to promote the kingdom through prayer and faithful ministry. And rejoice in knowing that Christ will someday reign in victory and be fully glorified. This is John MacArthur encouraging you to live as portraits of grace.

0: you're good.
1: Do you need something good to think about today? Well, think about the Lord and how much He loves you. He's got a plan for you. He will not forsake you or abandon you. That's a good thought. Here's North Point Inside Out.

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0: Forrest Frank with Thankful. Is life noisy for you these days, or is it quiet? I'm Donna Leland. I've had both. Right now, things are a little quiet, and it begins to feel strange. Like, shouldn't there be more people involved? Shouldn't I be a bit more busy? But I'm learning to embrace this season of quietness and even, dare say, loneliness. The kids are off doing their own thing. We moved to a different location, so building up a support system and friendships take a lot of time. It's been interesting to see who continues to call me and connect with me now that I'm, you know, living a few hours away from them. It just feels like so many of the relationships were convenient. We were in the same things, doing the same things, same season of life, but that's okay. It's a reason and a season, and I'm embracing that. What am I learning in all this silence? I'm learning Christ is enough. He is enough. And now I'm digging into a different kind of a deep relationship, knowing, Lord Jesus, when the music fades, when the noise is gone, you are still here. Do you feel stuck in life? Have your prayers for the same troubling situation gone unanswered? If you're experiencing a wilderness moment, you won't want to miss this encouraging study from Today in the Word. 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
1: Hi, I'm Johnny Erickson Tata, and I remember the time my husband Ken said early on in our marriage, "I give up. I can't do this. I'm trapped." My caregiving routines had pushed Ken to the end of his strength, but his story is not uncommon. John was in a similar situation, providing care for his disabled wife, Alyssa, and John was discouraged. Although both Ken and John wanted to give up, they both read Psalm 27, where it says, "Wait on the Lord, be of good courage, and he shall strengthen your heart. Wait, I say, on the Lord." John also reached out to Johnny and friends, and we sent him some resources. And my wonderful husband even sent John a great article he wrote for husband caregivers. It must have helped, because not long ago, Alyssa emailed us to thank us for the encouragement we gave her and John. Are you caregiving and in need of renewed strength? Well, guess what? We're here to help. Just visit johnnyandfriends.org.
2: 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The MBI verse of the week is found in 1 Peter 3, 3-4. Your beauty should not come from outward adornment, such as elaborate hairstyles and the wearing of gold jewelry or fine clothes. Rather, it should be that of your inner self, the unfading beauty of a gentle and quiet spirit, which is of great worth in God's sight. That's 1 Peter 3, 3-4, the Moody Bible Institute verse of the week.
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4: Well,

Where's the Lord leading you today, dear friend, beside green pastures? 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

Jeremy Camp knows survivors, making the point the reason why sin does not satisfy a believer is that we've been crucified with Christ. We have been crucified to sin. We're dead to the old ways, and we're now alive to Christ Jesus. You know, enjoy that new relationship, new life, new energy from Him. Here's Casting Crowns.

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0: History is filled with legends about giants and how people conquered them. Who can forget the story of David and Goliath? Even though Goliath was 9 feet tall, young David killed him with a slingshot. Years before David met Goliath, two other giant brothers, Sihon and Og, ruled over the land east of the Jordan River. These Amorite kings were tall, strong, and powerful. They ruled over many city-states. Despite their great size and power, God permitted the ancient Israelites to overpower and conquer them. God targeted them for destruction because they refused to honor God's moral laws and worship Him. Rahab the innkeeper and her fellow citizens heard about this great victory. They heard how this small group of Israelites had devastated these giant kings. According to Joshua chapter 2, Rahab told the Israelite spies, "We know what you did to Sihon and Og, the two Amorite kings east of the Jordan River, whose people you completely destroyed. No wonder our hearts have melted in fear. No one has the courage to fight after hearing such things. For the Lord your God is the supreme God of the heavens above and the earth below." Today, we worship the same powerful, miracle-working God. He is willing to help us overcome any giant that might keep us from accomplishing God's will for us.
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We pray that this next song helps you to see others through God's eyes, eyes of compassion and empathy. 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

0: 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Hi, this is Bill Meyer. 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

0: 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In the Old Testament, Gideon rallied 32,000 men for battle, yet they were still outnumbered. But the Lord told him to send all but 300 of those men home. Pastor Greg Laurie will share that amazing story on the latest episode of A New Beginning. Greg says it helps us see that when the Lord is on our side, we are never outnumbered. 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

0: Many people spend their entire lives searching for something they never received as children, a parent's blessing. From Moody Bible Institute, this is Today in the Word. I'm Donna Leland. Numbers chapter 6 contains perhaps the most beloved blessing in all of Scripture, but it's surrounded by teachings about consecration. The chapter reveals that God's blessings flow most powerfully through lives that are consecrated, set apart for His purpose. The chapter begins with instructions for the Nazirite vow, a voluntary commitment to special consecration. Those taking this vow would abstain from wine and other fermented drink, and no razor may be used on their head. This wasn't legalism, but love-driven devotion, a desire to draw closer to God through intentional sacrifice. The Nazirite vow teaches that blessing and consecration are intimately connected. Samson, Samuel, John the Baptist, and Apostle Paul all lived under variations of this vow, demonstrating that God often uses set-apart lives for extraordinary purposes. But the chapter's climax comes with the priestly blessing that God commanded Aaron and his sons to speak over the Israelites. Today in the Word, we read in Numbers 6, 24 through 25, "The Lord bless you and keep you. The Lord make His face shine on you and be gracious to you. The Lord turn His face on you and give you peace." This wasn't merely a wish. It was a divine promise delivered through human lips. Notice the progression: blessing and protection, favor and grace, attention and peace. Each phrase builds upon the previous one, creating a complete picture of God's comprehensive care.
1: If you want to know how fruitful nature is, just ask any gardener. Weeds spring up overnight without any help at all. A dormant weed seed just needs a bit of moisture and it will be off and growing. Fruitful reproduction is built throughout God's creation, even in the spiritual realm. And that's why Paul told Timothy to pass on to others what he had learned so spiritual reproduction would continue to the next generation. It's important to ask, where are you reproducing the work God has done in your life? God is at work in you for your sake and the sake of those you touch every day. This is David Jeremiah encouraging you to get on the road to new life. 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
1: I've got a friend

0: That's pretty much an autobiographical song from Zach Williams. Wait for me on Moody Radio. Hi, this is Bill Meyer with some food for thought from Pastor Chuck Swindoll. He says the best leaders are always seeking where they can serve.
1: Each year on one day, believers around the world raise the flag for those who have no access to the gospel. A third of humanity, a third of us, are cut off from the good news of Jesus Christ. The International Day for the Unreached is coming soon, and Moody Radio wants you to know about the plight of the unreached. Join us on Saturday, May 16th for the Moody Radio special, Until All Hear. Our hosts, Ruth Kramer, John Fugler, and David Bogosian, will have exclusive interviews with guests who are taking the gospel to those who have never heard. You'll hear powerful stories of changed lives. God is on the move, and these are urgent times. Your heart will burn for those who are cut off from the gospel when you join us for the Moody Radio special, Until All Hear, presented by the A Third of Us Alliance in preparation for the International Day for the Unreached.
2: Hi, I'm Johnny Erickson Tata. Does weakness discount you for leadership? In the past, I thought so. While still in high school, I was involved in many leadership roles, captain of girls lacrosse, on the student council. Back then, leadership was a matter of persuasion and power and influence. Then, my diving accident happened, and I thought I'd never lead again. After all, what could a person with quadriplegia do? But God has a different definition of leadership. From the Bible, I learned that the leaders God chooses are more broken than strong. God even says in 2 Corinthians chapter 12 that my grace is sufficient for you, for my power is made perfect in weakness. That's why, friend, we can boast all the more gladly about our weaknesses, so that Christ's power might rest on us. That's great advice if you are feeling weak today. Bring it to God and discover Christ's power for you.
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2: I would say, first of all, I'm empathetic with the fact that you have some kind of emotional feelings for this girlfriend that you know, perhaps dated earlier in your life. Every experience we've ever had is recorded in the human brain. And when you reconnect with that person, some of those old feelings come back. But that is extremely dangerous. And then I would focus on what marriage is all about. That when we marry, we leave our mother and father, we cleave to our spouse, and we become one with them. And that word one means a deep, deep bonding of the two of us. And anything which threatens that bond, that covenant that we made with each other, is wrong.
1: For more answers, go to startmarriageright.com.
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0: It is not God's will for us to be afraid. It is God's will for us to trust in Him.
1: Fear is not God's will for your life. Trust is. Hi, I'm Mark Gothier with Crew and Making Your Life Count. Linda Evans Shepherd reminds us that even when we're afraid, we can choose to trust the one who walks with us.
0: I know that you're going to be with me. I know you're going to help me get through this. And I know that you are with me right now. And that's the difference. Yes, God hears us. He knows us. But yet we're holding on to that anger. We might as well just admit it. Lord, I'm still feeling very tender because I don't understand why my prayer wasn't answered the way I prayed. But I'm going to lay that down and I'm going to even give you my anger.
1: And that trust begins with honesty. When we're hurt, confused, or even angry with God, He already knows. Instead of hiding it, Linda says, bring it to Him, lay it down, and talk to Him openly.
0: Lord, I just lay that down before you so that I can have an open and honest talk with you right now. So God already knows what we're thinking. He loves our honesty because you can't have a close relationship with someone without honesty. And that brings that closeness of God, that love of God. He's not angry at us for being angry at Him. He even understands that, but He wants us to lay that down and continue our walk with Him.
1: God isn't intimidated by your fear or your frustration. He welcomes your honesty and meets you with love. Trust Him today and keep walking forward. Learn more at crew.org/life.
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3: As a Christian apologist, I'm often asked, what is apologetics? Well, apologetics originates from the Greek word apologia, that means to defend or to give an answer. The Apostle Peter told Christians in 1 Peter 3:15, always be prepared to give an answer to everyone who asks you to give the reason for the hope that is within you. Apologetics is not about apologizing. Apologetics is answering the tough questions people have about why you became a Christian. This can range from evidence for the resurrection of Jesus to the fulfillment of Bible prophecy. To some extent, every Christian is an apologist. God wants you to be prepared to answer those who ask you about your faith in Christ.
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0: John Reddick on Moody Radio. Hi, it's Bill Meyer with a Christian artist update for you. The guys in the group Consumed by Fire say their song Walk with Jesus was featured during a recent Walk for Jesus event in Winnipeg, Canada. The band said the moment really moved them, and they posted a video on their Facebook reel.
1: Someone offered this thought on the cost of higher education. If you think education is expensive, he said, just wait until you see what ignorance costs you. A college education seems to get more expensive every year, but it will never be as expensive as ignorance. God offered a word about education through the prophet Hosea. He said, "My people," speaking of Israel, "are destroyed for lack of knowledge." Israel's price of her lack of knowing God was 70 years in exile. So don't let a lack of education about God and His Word be the reason for paying a high price in your life. This is David Jeremiah, encouraging you to get on the road to new life. 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
1: In Psalm 717, the Bible says, I will give to the Lord the thanks due to his righteousness, and I will sing praise to the name of the Lord, the Most High.

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1: Of the five communist countries remaining in the world today, only one is in the Western Hemisphere, and it's only 90 miles off the coast of Florida. Most Cubans have no involvement in government affairs. They're simply trying to survive. 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You're allowed to visit family. 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Last year, when I was there, I heard a familiar sentiment expressed over and over from the Cuban people. They said, "Thank you for not forgetting about us." Yesterday, I took a look at several of the top U.S. news websites, and despite the ongoing blockade, I didn't find a single story or headline related to the current crisis in Cuba. So as the world's attention is focused elsewhere, as believers, let's remember to pray for our brothers and sisters in Cuba. I'm David Wolin at haventoday.org.
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0: Ever since the new law called Sarbanes-Oxley was passed by our Congress, handshake deals have become less and less. That's because corporations began to violate handshake deals, permitting them to cheat and defraud others. Now people who break this new law can go to prison for up to 20 years. There was a time when a person's word could seal deals worth millions of dollars. Years ago, an innkeeper named Rahab made a deal with two Israelite spies. There was no written contract. Their word was their bond. These spies had come to scout out the land they hoped to conquer. When the king of Jericho learned that these spies were visiting the innkeeper, he sent his men to capture them. Rahab protected them by hiding them on her rooftop. She gave the king's men a story that sent them on a wild goose chase. After the king's men left, Rahab made a deal with the spies. "Since I saved your life, please save my life when your people invade and take our city." The spies replied, "We will guarantee your safety and that of your family. The only requirements are that you must not betray us. Your family must remain with you in this house, and you must hang this red cord from your window so we can identify you." The spies swore to keep their word, and they did. When we keep our word, we reflect God's character and build a life of integrity.
1: If you'd like to learn more about God and His plan for your life, visit urbanministries.com.
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3: 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Every experience we've ever had is recorded in the human brain. And when you reconnect with that person, some of those old feelings come back. But that is extremely dangerous. And then I would focus on what marriage is all about. That when we marry, we leave our mother and father, we cleave to our spouse, and we become one with them. And that word one means a deep, deep bonding of the two of us. And anything which threatens that bond, that covenant that we made with each other, is wrong.
2: For more answers, go to startmarriageright.com.

In Psalm 28, the Bible says, "The Lord is my strength and my shield. In Him my heart trusts and I'm helped. My heart exults, and with my song I give thanks to Him."

0: I just love that song. Andrew Rip, I'd Do It Again. 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I'm Bill Meyer. 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
1: Romans 12, verse 10 says, "Be devoted to one another in love. Honor one another above yourselves." Notice it says, "Be devoted to one another," not "be devoted to your phone or your social media, your video games, or your newsfeed." We must put people before devices, but that's not an easy task. Technology is designed to grab your attention and never let go. 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Check out this crazy headline. You've got mail. Technology's pull is endless. Our devotion can be easily diverted away from people and away from God. One study found the average person checks their phone 96 times a day. How about instead of checking our phones, we check on what matters most, the people in our family? I'm Arlene Pelicane, author of Screen Kids.
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In 1 John 5, the Bible says, "This is the confidence we have in approaching God, that if we ask anything according to His will, He hears us."

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1: When James wrote his first letter to believers who were facing persecution, he first of all encouraged them to be patient, realizing Jesus would come someday and deliver them from their difficult circumstances. He then encouraged these believers to be comforted by those who had faced persecution before them and experienced God's compassion and mercy. Listen to what he wrote.
2: Brothers and sisters, take the prophets who spoke in the Lord's name as an example of suffering and patience. See, we count as blessed those who have endured. You have heard of Job's endurance and have seen the outcome that the Lord brought about. The Lord is compassionate and merciful.
1: These are indeed encouraging words for Christians who are living in the midst of serious persecution. But it raises a very practical question. How are we who live in free societies today to identify with the struggles of many of these first century Christians? To answer this question, we must be realistic and honest. Most of us cannot identify experientially with this kind of persecution. What then should be our attitude? Clearly, we must not take our freedom for granted. In fact, we're to continue to pray that we'll be able to live in a peaceful environment so that we can be a dynamic witness in this world. And let's not forget to pray for our brothers and sisters who do not have this freedom, even in our own world today.
0: The Bible principle you've heard today comes from the first ever multimedia study Bible. 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

0: 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Hi, this is Bill Meyer with some food for thought from Christian author Bob Goff. He says, love more, not less. Will you take a hit? Of course you will, but do it anyway.
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1: 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If you saw the film I Can Only Imagine Part 2, you probably remember this song from the soundtrack. 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
1: When you take a stand for your faith, it's quite possible people will turn their backs on you, even the ones you love. Billy Graham.
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1: You know what a prodigal is? It's someone that knows what's right. Someone that's believed in Jesus, but they've wandered off. Jesus told a story of a father who had two sons. One of his sons said, loose paraphrase, "Dad, I'm sick of your rules and regulations. I don't want to live here at home anymore. And by the way, I'm tired of waiting for you to die. You're just living too long. So can I have my portion of my inheritance so I can leave now?" And the father amazingly gave him his inheritance up front like that. And that kid left town and he blew his life. He blew everything up and he was out of money and then he was out of friends. And one day he came to his senses and thought, you know what, this is crazy. I need to go back to my father and say, "Father, I'm no longer worthy to be called your son. Just let me work here on the ranch. I'll just be a hired hand, whatever you need." And the Bible says, and by the way, Jesus told this story to show us what God is like. Jesus said, when that boy was still a long ways off, the father saw him and got up and ran to his son and threw his arms around him and kissed him over and over again and said, "This my son who is dead is alive again, and he who was lost is found." God welcomed back this prodigal son, and he'll welcome you back. Prodigal sons, prodigal daughters, come back to Jesus.
0: 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Answers to questions about the Christian faith, online courses for Christian growth, and video messages from Pastor Greg Laurie can be found at harvest.org.
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1: Hey, here's a great reminder for all of us from Romans 15:2. The Bible says each of us should please our neighbors for their good in order to build them up.

0: Elevation Rhythm on Moody Radio. Hi, it's Bill Meyer. Christian artist Zach Williams walked away from his Christian faith when he was younger, and now his parents are telling the story in a new devotional book. It's called God's Heart for the Prodigal. Their goal is to help other parents who are dealing with the same type of heartbreak as they did. They say ultimately they witnessed God's faithfulness in a way they never imagined. You can check out an interview with Zach's parents on GodTube.
1: Hi, I'm Johnny Erickson Tata. Does weakness discount you for leadership? In the past, I thought so. While still in high school, I was involved in many leadership roles, captain of girls' lacrosse, on the student council. Back then, leadership was a matter of persuasion and power and influence. Then, my diving accident happened, and I thought I'd never lead again. After all, what could a person with quadriplegia do? But God has a different definition of leadership. From the Bible, I learned that the leaders God chooses are more broken than strong. God even says in 2 Corinthians chapter 12 that, "My grace is sufficient for you, for my power is made perfect in weakness." That's why, friend, we can boast all the more gladly about our weaknesses, so that Christ's power might rest on us. That's great advice if you are feeling weak today. Bring it to God and discover Christ's power for you.
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4: Hi, my name is Aaron, a communications major at the Moody Bible Institute. The MBI verse of the week is found in 1 Peter 3, 3-4. Your beauty should not come from outward adornment, such as elaborate hairstyles and the wearing of gold jewelry or fine clothes. Rather, it should be that of your inner self, the unfading beauty of a gentle and quiet spirit, which is of great worth in God's sight. That's 1 Peter 3, 3-4, the Moody Bible Institute verse of the week.
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0: In the 13th century, during the construction of the magnificent Chartres Cathedral in France, the guilds of various professions, bakers, shoemakers, carpenters, and others, each made donations to fund the cathedral's stained glass windows. In exchange, small panels within these windows illustrated their specific trades and activities. Welcome to Today in the Word. I'm John Gager. Numbers chapter 7 records one of the most repetitive yet beautiful passages in Scripture. Over 12 consecutive days, each tribal leader brought identical offerings for the dedication of the tabernacle. The chapter meticulously records every gift. Today in the Word, we read in Numbers 7, verses 13 through 15, each day a different tribal leader presented one silver plate weighing 130 shekels and one silver sprinkling bowl weighing 70 shekels, one gold dish weighing 10 shekels filled with incense, one young bull, one ram, and one male lamb a year old for a burnt offering. The pattern repeats 12 times, word for word. Now, why such repetitive detail? The repetition itself is the message. God doesn't see our gifts as mass-produced donations. He sees every offering as a unique expression of our individual devotion. When Nashan of Judah brought his silver plate, God noticed. When Eliab of Zebulun brought his identical plate, God noticed again. The chapter concludes with an impressive total. 12 silver plates, 12 silver sprinkling bowls, and 12 gold dishes. But more than material value, this represents 12 acts of worship, 12 demonstrations of commitment, 12 hearts aligned with God's purposes. This passage in Numbers reminds us that we each have a unique and important contribution to God's work.
1: Is there someone that you're struggling to forgive? If you are, then you're not alone. Bitterness seems to be erupting into anger on the streets of our nation, behind the closed doors of our homes, and across the political spectrum in our capital. But there is a solution. 2,000 years ago, Jesus died on a cross for the sins of the world, including your sins and my sins. He dug a well of forgiveness that supplies enough grace to heal our deepest hurts. When His love flows into our hearts, we have the ability to forgive those who have wounded us, and revival erupts, homes are united, relationships restored, and the nation is healed. Why don't you dig deep into your heart and by faith pull out God's grace and forgive those who have hurt you? I'm Sammy Tippett, author and international evangelist for OneCry.com.
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3: 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The MBI verse of the week is found in 1 Peter 3:3-4. 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Rather, it should be that of your inner self, the unfading beauty of a gentle and quiet spirit, which is of great worth in God's sight. That's 1 Peter 3:3-4, the Moody Bible Institute verse of the week.
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Welcome to the middle of the week. It's the Praise and Worship channel. If you've been here a while, you know what I'm about to say, so let's say it together. Today is the day the Lord has made, so let's rejoice and be glad in it. You

If you've heard a song that you're like, I really want to hear that song on the Praise and Worship channel, maybe we haven't heard it. You never know. It could end up on the airwaves. Let us know what that song is at praiseandworship.org.

melodies of praise and worship music can mirror the cheerful songs of returning birds in early spring, both praising their creator. We're glad you're listening.

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But there's one truth and one way, and that is in the man of Jesus Christ. So when you feel yourself believing the lies of the world, turn to the one who gives the ultimate truth.

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when there's constantly so much going on in the world, you think, Jesus, is it time yet? Is it time for your return? We don't know. We don't know when his return is, but we know that there's still work for us to do as believers until that day comes.

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1: Okay, so I finally understand the importance of doing nothing after a day of work. I'm Mercedes on the Praise and Worship channel. This has never been my mindset at all. I've always been someone who goes and does a bunch of things after work, you know, whether it's like a trivia night or hanging out with friends or going to a coffee shop or going to dinner, doing this, doing that, doing this, doing that, you know? And I don't like necessarily being at home doing nothing, but I have realized the value in it. And that doesn't mean I'm completely stopping doing everything that I like to go out and do, but it does mean I've realized that there's value in, after a long day of work, coming home, making dinner, and just relaxing with my dog, and sometimes doing just that, doing nothing, just relaxing. And that's okay. And that's really hard for me to admit, but it is.
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5: Hi, my name is Aaron, a communications major at the Moody Bible Institute. The MBI verse of the week is found in 1 Peter 3, 3-4. 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That's 1 Peter 3, 3-4, the Moody Bible Institute verse of the week.
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I'm Mercedes, and if you're just tuning in for the first time today, so glad you're here. 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

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I'm Mercedes on the Praise and Worship channel, and I'm so, so glad that we're hanging out right now. Whatever you're carrying, whatever that weight looks like right now, know that you can leave it at the feet of Jesus. These tears

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Because we're humans, it's natural, it's going to happen. And that doesn't mean we purposely fall, but when we do, God is right there to pick us up. We just gotta keep going back to Him every time.

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You know, having a relationship with Jesus doesn't mean you don't struggle with things. It means that when you do struggle with things, that you have someone to go to say, God, this is what I'm going through. This is what I'm struggling with. Can you help me? And it looks different for every single one of us, because maybe, you know, maybe you and I are different in what it is that we're going through. And you say, God, can you give me an answer? Or maybe I'm going, hey, God, can you just be there with me? Or vice versa, you know, but having someone that you can go to in all of those times and knowing that you're never alone, I mean, that right there is so worth it. There's so many reasons why it's worth it to have a relationship with Jesus. And I'll be the first one to tell you that I struggle with things. I do. And there's a lot of times where I feel like I'm letting God down when I'm struggling with certain things. But he's always right there, and I can trust that I am held in his hand no matter what. And you can be too. Click how to know

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1: You know, when an artist puts a prayer into a song, I think there's just something so beautiful in that. And that's what I feel like Stephen McWhirter did with this next song. It's just a prayer, a plea to God saying, come, Jesus, come.
0: Sometimes I fall to my knees and

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Well, if you've ever waited for something, you know that patience is hard, and there is a reason it is a virtue. And there's a reason that it's a fruit of the Spirit, because we can't necessarily do it on our own. We have to have the Spirit in us to have that patience. Well, on the other flip side of that, God waits for us, and we let him down all the time, but he doesn't get impatient with us.

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Well, there's a quote I heard recently that hit me pretty deep, and I want to share it with you and what I think it means. Coming up in three songs. First up, here's Toby Mac, Heaven on My Mind.

Lord, may these songs help remind us to be kind to others, especially those who are struggling. 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

0: House Fires with Rest on Us here on the Praise and Worship Channel. I'm Mercedes. Charles Spurgeon once said this: "This world is bitter enough without my putting vinegar in it." Ooh, that hit me deep, because I don't know about you, but I know that there are a lot of times in my life where I go to the negative, and unintentionally, but I do. I go to the negative route instead of the positive, and I automatically think the worst in a situation, and that's not what scripture tells us to do. And, you know, Matthew 5:9, it tells us, "Blessed are the peacemakers, for they will be called sons of God." And peacemaking doesn't always look the way that we might think on the surface, but that doesn't mean that you put vinegar and you put, you know, all the negativity and all that kind of stuff in it. It's really a surrendered heart that the honey comes from versus the vinegar.
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You know, Jesus once said, I will be with you always, even to the end of the age. And that is true for the original readers of Scripture and us now today. He is with us. Do you have a relationship with him? I

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Well, I don't know about you, but it's been a while for me since I've heard the story of the rich young ruler. And I heard something interesting about that very story. And I want to share it with you in three songs. The past-

Do you know the story of the rich young ruler in the Bible? Hey, I'm Mercedes on the Praise and Worship channel. I'm just going to real quick recap it for you if you don't. It's where the rich young ruler came to Jesus and said, you know, hey, what does it take to have a relationship with you to be in heaven someday? And God told him to renounce all of your earthly possessions and follow me. And that's the very, very short version. I encourage you to read it on your own. That's the Mercedes version. But I came across this perspective on the rich young ruler story that says the rich young ruler tried to negotiate discipleship on his own terms. When Jesus told him the truth, he walked away. Jesus didn't chase him, bargain with him, or soften the standard. He let the man choose. And I think that's such a great thought process there, because God lets us choose. He does. He gives.

0: 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And he gives us the free will to say no. It means a lot of heartbreak, not just in this life, but for eternity. But we still have that option to say no. Because he chooses to love us, and he wants us to choose to love him too.
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The opposite of faith is not fear. The opposite of faith is control. 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But God understands, and He's right there with us.

0: 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If God did what we want, when we want, and how we want, how could he ever do more than we could ask or imagine?
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0: You know, we've heard of many people who trusted God too little, but have you ever heard of anyone who trusted him too much? I have not. The song is called Make It Well.
1: Making well with my soul. Don't let me face this loneliness alone. Making well with my soul. I need a peace that only heaven knows.

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0: Well, good afternoon, my friend. It's John. Thank you for being here this afternoon. That prayer wall is such a cool way we can all lift each other up in prayer. We could be a community of believers praying for each other. If you got a request, by all means, post the request up there. It's free and you can do that anonymously. Plus, definitely pray for the requests that are up there right now. It is all there for you at praiseandworship.org.
1: Be honest. Do you ever wish you didn't have to think about being holy all the time? 1 Peter 1 gives us one good reason to pursue a holy life. It says, "But as he who called you is holy, you also be holy in all your conduct, since it is written, 'You shall be holy, for I am holy.'" We pursue holiness so we can present an accurate picture of what God is like. My house overlooks a river. Sometimes in the evening when the sun sets, there's a perfect picture of the trees reflected on the still waters below. That accurate reflection is beautiful, just like our lives when we reflect the holiness of God. When I look out at that reflection, I think, "Lord, may others see your likeness reflected in me. Let my life reveal to the world how lovely and pure you are." I hope that's your prayer today, too. With Seeking Him, I'm Nancy DeMoss Walkmuth.
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0: That's Meredith Andrews, Spirit of the Living God, here on the Praise and Worship channel. You know what? All God's giants have been weak people who did great things for God because they reckoned on God being with them. And He's always with us.
1: This is the moment.

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0: Because you're good.
1: Okay, here's the thing. Don't have your concert first and then tune your instrument afterwards. Let's begin the day with the Word of God. And let's begin the day with prayer. And let's get in harmony with Him. Let's let Him lead the way every day.
0: The verdict was guilty. Case closed. The end. No chance for me to ever leave this prison of my sin. Now I know it might sound crazy, but one day a key unlocked that cell.

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We cannot force someone to hear a message they are not ready to receive, but we must never underestimate the power of planting a seed in their life. God will take care of the rest. Oh.

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1: It's good to have you along, my friend. There are still things in your life that God is going to show you. He's got a perfect plan for you, my friend.

0: 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You and I are still here, not because the road has been easy. We're still here because the one who walks with us never, ever left. I got a song, talks more about that next.
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1: One day, it's not going to matter how much money you made, but how much time you made. 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

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May you find hope in Christ through these songs of praise and worship.

All right, so check this out. On this rock, I will build my political party. No, no, no. On this rock, I will build my religious system. No. On this rock, I will build my social club. No. On this rock, I will build my church. Hey.

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A complaining heart will always find something wrong, but a thankful heart will always find something to praise God for.

0: But it's Jaywalkers in the name of Jesus here on the Praise and Worship channel from Moody Radio. Want to encourage you right now to be a part of that prayer wall. It is such a cool thing. It is such an important thing. Really, prayer is one thing we can all do for each other. It's a way we can all be connected. And there is no better way than just being able to pray for each other. You got a prayer request? You know what? Post that request on the prayer wall. Do it anonymously. No one needs to know where you live or who you are. God knows, and that's all that matters. And it's free. You could also pray for the request that you see up there right now. Get started. Get involved now. Yeah, it's all there at praiseandworship.org.
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May these songs remind you that even in the darkest moments, God has never abandoned you. 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